You've just heard Asteroid 4179, Tutatis, written in 2005 by Kaya Sarriaho. The San Francisco Symphony was led by guest conductor Giancarlo Guerrero. Giancarlo Guerrero was born in Nicaragua and grew up in Costa Rica, where he joined the local youth symphony. From there, he studied at Baylor University and Northwestern University, and in addition to his posts in Nashville and Sarasota, he also serves as principal guest conductor of the Gulbenkian Orchestra in Lisbon. In a moment, Giancarlo Guerrero will return with music from Igor Stravinsky's ballet about a lovesick puppet. You're listening to a broadcast concert by the San Francisco Symphony from Davies Symphony Hall. I'm Rick Malone. Igor Stravinsky's Petrushka tells the story of the unhappy life and love of the puppet Petrushka, who was a stock figure of country fairs all over Europe. Stravinsky had originally thought of setting the story as a concert piece for piano and orchestra, but when Serge Diaghilev of the Ballet Russe heard Stravinsky play some of his sketches, he immediately commissioned it as a ballet. It had its first performance in 1911, the year after The Firebird had made Stravinsky world famous. In the first of the ballet's four scenes, we meet Petrushka, the ballerina, and the Moor, three puppets brought to life at a fair by their master, the magician. Petrushka falls in love with the ballerina, but he knows she'll never love him because he's so grotesque. In the middle scenes, he takes out his rage first on the magician's portrait, then on the Moor, whom the ballerina does like. The final scene is set at a fairground, and it's full of quotations from actual folk songs and cabaret songs of Stravinsky's time. Petrushka and the Moor fight over the ballerina. Petrushka is killed, but as the magician carries his body away, his ghost returns to hurl a last insult, and the frightened magician drops the body and runs off, and we are left wondering who is real and who is not. Stravinsky revised the score in 1947, and that's the version you are about to hear. Once again, here is guest conductor Giancarlo Guerrero to lead the San Francisco Symphony in Igor Stravinsky's Petrushka.

0: That was Petrushka, the ballet by Igor Stravinsky. Guest conductor Giancarlo Guerrero led the San Francisco Symphony. Stravinsky revised Petrushka several times after its 1911 premiere. The version you just heard was from 1947. He felt he had to keep changing it to fight unauthorized versions of his music, especially in the U.S., which hadn't yet signed on to international copyright law. But one of the ironies of this work is that one of the tunes Stravinsky uses in the opening fair scene wasn't an old folk song at all, but a music hall tune that was still under copyright. The original composer sued, and for several decades he received a royalty check every time Petrushka was performed. I'll be back in a moment with the second half of this concert by Giancarlo Guerrero and the San Francisco Symphony, Ottorino Respighi's poetic and over-the-top portraits of the Eternal City.
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1: In 1924, Respighi wrote this note for the program, quote, "While in his preceding work, Fountains of Rome, the composer sought to reproduce by means of tone an impression of nature, in Pines of Rome he uses nature as a point of departure in order to recall memories and vision. The centuries-old trees which so characteristically dominate the Roman landscape become witnesses to the principal events in Roman life," end quote. The pines of Rome are the pines of Villa Borghese, the pines near a catacomb, the pines of the Janiculum, and the pines of the Appian Way. This was also the very first piece to use electronics as part of the score. It calls for a specific recording of a nightingale, and to this day that exact recording is still provided to orchestras along with the score and parts. Legend has it that Respighi himself made the original recording. Once again, here is guest conductor Giancarlo Guerrero, conductor and music director of the Nashville Symphony and the Sarasota Orchestra. He'll lead the San Francisco Symphony in the Fountains of Rome and Pines of Rome by Ottorino Respighi.

You've just heard The Pines of Rome and Fountains of Rome by Ottorino Respighi. The San Francisco Symphony was led by guest conductor Giancarlo Guerrero. The San Francisco Symphony has recorded The Pines of Rome twice, most recently conducted by music director Esa-Pekka Salonen. They also recorded it in 1993 along with The Fountains of Rome, with former music director Edo Gavart conducting. Giancarlo Guerrero has presented 11 world premieres and made 15 recordings of American music with the Nashville Symphony, including works by Michael Dougherty, Aaron J. Kernis, Terry Riley, and the 2021 Grammy Award-winning Symphony No. 5 by Christopher Rouse. His recent recording with the NFM Wrocław Philharmonic of Poland and violinist Bumsori topped the Billboard magazine's classical charts. Maestro Guerrero was music director of the Wrocław Orchestra for 6 seasons. He's also served as principal guest conductor of the Cleveland Orchestra, music director of the Eugene Symphony, and associate conductor of the Minnesota Orchestra. He's worked with the Curtis Institute, Colburn School, National Youth Orchestra, and Yale Philharmonia, as well as with the Nashville Symphony's Accelerando program. Recorded live at Davies Symphony Hall in September 2008, Michael Tilson Thomas leads the San Francisco Symphony in the Symphonic Dances from West Side Story by Leonard Bernstein.

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0: The Symphonic Dances from West Side Story by Leonard Bernstein. Michael Tilson Thomas led the San Francisco Symphony, recorded live at Davies Symphony Hall in September 2008. You've been listening to a broadcast concert of the San Francisco Symphony from Davies Symphony Hall, featuring The Pines of Rome and Fountains of Rome by Ottorino Respighi. You also heard Igor Stravinsky's ballet Petrushka and Kaija Saariaho's Asteroid 4179 Toutatis. These broadcast concerts are produced by the San Francisco Symphony, and music director Esa-Pekka Salonen, president Priscilla B. Geeslin, and chief executive officer Matthew Spivey. This broadcast was recorded by John Johansson and edited by Jason O'Connell, and the program notes were adapted from those written by James M. Keller, Thomas May, and Michael Steinberg. National syndication of these concerts is provided by the WFMT Radio Network. And don't forget that you can visit the Symphony online and find out more about the programs, the artists, and the orchestra at sfsymphony.org. The San Francisco Symphony's Keeping Score series is available on Blu-ray and DVD for an in-depth exploration of some of the greatest pieces of music ever written. Beethoven's Eroica, Berlioz's Symphonie Fantastique, Ives' Holidays Symphony, Stravinsky's The Rite of Spring, and more. 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Keeping Score, MTT on Music, delves into the background, the notes, and symbols of these great works, as well as the lives and times of their composers, giving you a chance to experience a piece of music from the inside out. You can find more information at keepingscore.org. 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

word umbervalia describes a Roman agricultural fertility rite held in the springtime to ensure healthy crops for the spring and the summer. And traditionally, it involves, among other things, animal sacrifices. Now, admittedly, animal sacrifices aren't exactly the kind of thing that come to mind in listening to this lovely music. I'm going to offer some hypotheses as to why Ruth Gipps, though, would choose this title for this pretty music of hers coming up later on.

Two chorale preludes by Brahms, arranged for brass there and played by the Canadian Brass. Thanks for coming along tonight. I'm Steve Seal. It's a Monday evening, and Garrick Olson will play Beethoven for us. It's quite the Beethoven piano authority. He'll have Beethoven's piano sonata number 11. And a couple of English things. Ruth Gipps later on, who has emerged as a favorite in recent years of mine, and we'll listen to a magical work of hers. And here's one from Ralph Vaughan Williams that is equally atmospheric. The Norfolk Rhapsody, number 1, played here by the new Queen's Hall Orchestra, conducted by Barry Wordsworth.

The Norfolk Rhapsody, number one by Ralph Vaughan Williams. The English countryside, but not without mystery, not without a bit of fog. The new Queen's Hall Orchestra was conducted by Barry Wordsworth. Here is something from the contemporary composer Olivier Bailly. It's called Tamar Methuselah.

0: Tamar Metuzzala by the Italian contemporary composer Olivia Belli. Gautier Capuçon played the cello and Jerome Ducros at the piano.
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Here's Garrick Olson, quite the Beethoven authority. He's going to play the piano sonata number 11 in B-flat by Beethoven.

0: Piano Sonata No. 11 by Beethoven, played by pianist Garrick Olson.
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0: Umbervalia by the English composer Ruth Gipps, played there by the BBC Philharmonic Orchestra, conducted by Rumon Gamba. I'm Steve Seal. Thank you for tuning in. Hope you can stick around.
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The media theorist and philosopher Marshall McLuhan termed the term global village in the early 1960s, and he used the phrase to describe how electronic media and rapid communication technologies were shrinking the world into a single interconnected community where information moves instantly. Well, it's certainly come true. At the same time, we've also seen a backlash and a contraction in cultures that's been alarming in many ways. But the global village persists, and coming up on this edition of Extra Eclectic, we'll listen to how it's manifested itself in classical music. Stay close. This is a piece for solo violin, and we'll hear it played by Jennifer Koh in music by Layala Chakir, and it's called Bond of the Beloved.

Layala Chakher is a French-Lebanese violinist and composer whose music integrates elements of classical and jazz and Arabic music and improvisation as well. And along the way, as you could hear in that piece, some very non-Western scales, too. It's called Bond of the Beloved. It's extra eclectic, where classical music is always arriving. Good evening, I'm Steve Seal. This is our weekly program about new directions in classical music in the 21st century. And this week, cross-cultural combinations is what we're exploring. The way that a musical tradition which began as something very Western increasingly opens its ears to the music of the world, and in many cases, performers from outside the standard classical tradition are helping to make that happen as well. Here is one example, and it's from composer Dan Visconti, and it's called Native Tongues, and we'll hear from vocalist Yael Badash here with the groups Baladino and Fifth House Ensemble on Extra Eclectic.

0: That is from a CD called Nedudim, which is Hebrew for wanderings, and it's a whole bunch of world premiere works. Many are collaborative creations between the performers, and a number are original works by American composer Dan Visconti, including that one called Native Tongues, the Fifth House Ensemble and Baladino, featuring vocalist Yael Badash in that music of Dan Visconti. Cross-cultural collaborations this week on Extra Eclectic.
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1: Isam Rafea and Gao Hong have released some wonderful music that melds the very different backgrounds of these two performers. Isam Rafea specializes in music of the Middle East, and here on this recording he plays the oud, essentially the Arabic lute, common instrument in Turkish and Arabic and also Balkan cultures. And Gao Hong, who plays the pipa, a traditional Chinese instrument. And this is a piece of theirs called Walking the Distance.

Walking the Distance, by and performed by oud player Isam Rafael and pipa performer Gao Hong here on Extra Eclectic. Cross-cultural works on this week's show. Malak Jandali is a Syrian-American composer and pianist whose music integrates Middle Eastern and Arabic modes into Western structures of classical music. And he wrote this next work specifically for the wonderful clarinetist Anthony McGill. The work is dedicated to McGill, quote, in memory of all victims of injustice, which is not insignificant, as McGill has long been outspoken as an advocate for human rights and against injustice and violence. And like all of Malak Jandali's works, this is a piece that's infused with ancient themes from his homeland, not just to celebrate them, but also as a means of preservation, he says. The Clarinet Concerto by Malak Jandali. This is Anthony McGill with Marin Alsop leading the Vienna Radio Symphony Orchestra.

0: clarinetist Anthony McGill with the Vienna Radio Symphony Orchestra there, all conducted by Marin Alsop, in the clarinet concerto by the Syrian-American composer Malik Chandali. Cross-cultural collaborations on this week's edition of Extra Eclectic.
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1: Another Syrian composer and performer next. 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

0: that is called On Anxiety, a collaboration between the Syrian clarinetist and composer Kenan Azme and the group Fuse. So it's co-credited to them. 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
1: Got to give credit where credit's due as well. And another real trailblazer, before any of those minimalist guys, in fact, was Colin McPhee.

From the Balinese Ceremonial Music by Colin McPhee, we heard Nico Muley and Thomas Bartlett playing the piano. It's Extra Eclectic, where classical music is always arriving. I'm Steve Seal. This week, it's cross-cultural collaborations as we continue to explore how contemporary composers are aiding in the breaking down of genre boundaries and cultural boundaries in the 21st century. This is a piece by the American composer Michael Gordon, and it's called Beijing Harmony. He says, every city produces its own set of harmonies, and he found that different Chinese cities had their own characters. When he was traveling for his project entitled Composing China. Pablo Ruiz Brosetta conducts the Seattle Symphony here in Beijing Harmony by Michael Gordon.

Beijing Harmony by Michael Gordon, played by the Seattle Symphony Orchestra, conducted by Pablo Ruiz Broseta. Here on Extra Eclectic. Cross-cultural collaborations this week. Terry Riley and the Kronos Quartet have been collaborating since 1978, when Riley taught composition and improvisation and Hindustani classical music at Mills College in Oakland, California. And the quartet were artists in residence there. And this is a piece that is overall, the entire piece is over 45 minutes long, and it's called The Cusp of Magic. And it explores the sound and aesthetic worlds of the Western String Quartet and the plucked Chinese pipa. So we're returning to that traditional Chinese instrument here, played by Wu Man in this case. With the Kronos Quartet, we're going to listen to the movement called Royal Wedding.

Royal Wedding from The Cusp of Magic by Terry Riley, played there by the Kronos Quartet, long-running collaborators with Terry Riley, going back to the late 1970s at Mills College in California, and joined in this case by the pipa soloist Wu Man. And we are exploring cross-cultural collaborations on this week's edition of Extra Eclectic. This is the Pan-Pacific Ensemble performing music by Asha Srinivasan. There we go. It's called Kelvi.

Kirlvi by the Indian-American composer Asha Srinivasan. I even practiced it. Let's try it again. Asha Srinivasan, the Pan Pacific Ensemble performing. It's Extra Eclectic.

This is a performance from Chad Cannon's group, the Asia America New Music Institute of Los Angeles. And we'll also hear from the bass baritone Devon Tynes in this piece by Chad Cannon called Wild Grass on the Riverbank.

light from all the three was so strong we could not focus. Green grass was growing through even the smallest crack.

pushed the next talk as if to say, you get over there. The next talk after the next talk also pushed the next talk as if to say, you get over there, you get over there, you get over there. The solid altissima was pushed over. Was pushed.

the man who works there glowered at his computer. How long, he asked me, how long have you been away from this country?

Vermont Public's live stream service is supported by ARC Mechanical, Mitsubishi electric heat pump experts in eastern Vermont and western New Hampshire, installing efficient heat pumps that cool in summer and heat in winter to help maximize comfort and minimize a carbon footprint. 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

Wild Grass on the Riverbank by Chad Cannon. Texts drawn from a book-length poem by the Japanese poet Hiromi Ito that explores her experience as a young Japanese immigrant in the United States. That was Devon Tynes singing with the Asia America New Music Institute, led by Yuga Kohler.

That's called Wa Habibi, or Beloved, traditional Lebanese hymn. And one more there from Kronos Quartet. The show's archive is online at yourclassical.org. And thanks again to Jennifer Allen for the playlist that she puts together for the program. I'm Steve Seal. Thank you for listening. It's Extra Eclectic.

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In 1787, Mozart wrote a pair of string quintets scored for two violins, two violas, and cello. Often called viola quintets to distinguish them from the cello quintets of Boccherini, where the cello is doubled, these two Mozart quintets essentially gave birth to a new ensemble and genre that runs like a rarefied thread of rich chamber music through the 19th and 20th centuries. As he did in his final two symphonies, Mozart created stark contrast between these two quintets. The first is in C major, sunny and bountiful. The second, G minor, predominantly dark, tragic, and at times violent. That's the one that's waiting for you later this hour. It's Music Through the Night. I'm Ward Jacobson, delighted to have your company, and thanks for making a little time for me as well. We're going to hear chamber music by Mozart coming up later in the hour. Here in about 15 minutes or so, Hélène Grimaud will play Franz Liszt. But we begin with Boccherini, a sextet in E-flat major, Opus 38, number 1. It is a celebrated chamber work of Boccherini. It's typically scored for a mixed ensemble rather than strings alone. It really stands out because of its unique, colorful instrumentation. In this case, flute, violin, viola, horn, bassoon, and bass. Here is the sextet in E-flat major by Luigi Boccherini.

0: Sally Walker was the flutist, Elizabeth Layton violin, Stephen King viola, Sarah Barrett horn, Mark Gaydon bassoon, and Robert Naren bass. Boccherini's Sextet in E-flat, Opus 38, number 1.
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1: It's Music Through the Night. I'm Ward Jacobson. We hear pianist Eline Grimaud playing music by Franz Liszt next. Franz Liszt was a frequent guest of the acting cardinal at the Villa d'Este, situated in Tivoli, near Rome. And this is a piano showpiece that describes the glittering fountains, part of the water features at the villa, from years of pilgrimage. Music by Franz Liszt.

The Fountains at the Villa d'Este, from Years of Pilgrimage by Franz Liszt. We heard Hélène Grimaud at the piano. Well, back in 1787, Mozart wrote a pair of revolutionary quintets, the viola quintets, doubling the violas instead of the cellos, as Boccherini had done. Here is the Takács Quartet with the extra viola, Gyorgy Pauk, and the string quintet number 4 in G minor by Mozart.

0: of quintets by Mozart. The first, very bright and cheerful. The second, more on the dark side. We just heard the second one, the string quintet number 4 in G minor, the Takash Quartet with Jorgi Pauk playing viola.
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Peter Tchaikovsky composed four orchestral suites between the years 1878 and 1887. He was looking to branch out, so to speak, seeking to write large-scale symphonic works that offered more structural freedom than traditional symphonies. The collection spans a wide range of musical styles, blending sparkling dances, Russian folk melodies, and Tchaikovsky's reverence for Mozart, among other things. Coming up, in less than half an hour, the Prague Symphony Orchestra performs Tchaikovsky's Orchestral Suite No. 2. Well, friends, here we are. We're halfway through another month. I know, right? And it's still not even officially summer yet. It's Music Through the Night. I'm Ward Jacobson on this 16th day of June. It's Tuesday. I'm glad you're here. Haydn Wood was an English composer. He was renowned for his contributions to both light and classical music. His career was marked by his versatility and his very prolific output, over 200 ballad-style songs, including the famous Roses of Picardy, which became extremely popular during the First World War. Wood is probably best recalled for his evocation of London, with several suites reflecting England's capital. He was also inspired by places further away, with suites evoking Budapest and Venice and Seville and Egypt. And in 1935, he turned his sights to Paris, with a redolent portrayal of Parisian sights and characters. This is the suite, Paris.

The civil authorities have issued a required monthly test for all of Vermont beginning at 2:07 a.m. and ending at 4:07 a.m. This is a test of the state of Vermont emergency alert system. No action is required. This is only a test. If this was an actual emergency, instructions would follow this message.

0: Paris, a suite about the city of light, Paris, by Haydn Wood. Ernest Tomlinson conducted the Slovak Radio Symphony Orchestra. One of the four orchestral suites by Tchaikovsky waiting for you in a little bit, but up next we'll hear piano music by Mendelssohn.
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1: It's Music Through the Night. I'm Ward Jacobson. This is pianist Lydia Artemio playing Mendelssohn, Andante, and Rondo Capriccioso.

Andante and Rondo Capriccioso in E by Mendelssohn from Opus 14. It was pianist Lydia Artemyu. Well, over a 9-year period, mostly during the 1880s, Tchaikovsky composed his 4 orchestral suites. The second suite is particularly famous for its imaginative orchestration, including a prominent part for the accordion, which is often played by a harmonium in the opening movement. You'll have to be listening for that. Here's the Prague Symphony Orchestra.

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0: The Prague Symphony Orchestra, conducted by Jerzy Belolavik, played the Orchestral Suite No. 2 in D, Opus 53 by Tchaikovsky. I'm Ward Jacobson, Music Through the Night.
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1: The great 20th century Spanish harpist, Nicanor Zabaleta, came from San Sebastian. When he was 7 years old, his father visited an antique shop and bought his young son a harp. Well, by 1925, Zabaleta was studying the harp in Paris. He made his concert debut there the following year. He became a harp sensation, toured the world. There were numerous composers who wrote music specifically for him, including Ginastera, Mio, Villa-Lobos, and this music, composed by Joaquin Rodrigo for Zabaleta in 1952. It's estimated Zabaleta sold nearly 3 million records along the way. Nancy Allen plays the harp in this recording, Rodrigo's Concerto Serenade, ahead this hour. It is another good hour of music through the night early on a Tuesday, the 16th day of June. I'm Ward Jacobson, and we begin with Haydn, who, before his love affair with London, he had a little fling with Paris. A commission for 6 symphonies came from a very wealthy family in Paris. They were great patrons of the arts. Haydn said, yep, I'll do it. The works were to be presented by an organization of Freemasons that produced its concerts in a huge auditorium before an audience that boasted many members of the nobility, often including Marie Antoinette and Louis XVI. An organization that was, well, there was no shortage of money. It had a well-funded orchestra. It was far larger than what Haydn had normally had available to him in Austria. And at that point, his ensemble at Esterházy had about 24 musicians in total, while the orchestra in Paris would regularly have 40 violins, as well as 10 double basses. Well, this was the 5th of the 6 Paris symphonies. This is number 86 in D.

0: The Symphony No. 86 in D, one of the Paris Symphonies by Franz Joseph Haydn. It was Adam Fischer leading the Austro-Hungarian Haydn Orchestra. Coming up, we'll hear a work for harp and orchestra by Joaquin Rodrigo, and up next, something for clarinet and piano by William Grant Still.
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Marcus Ely played clarinet, Lucerne de Saw piano, A Romance by William Grant Still. We'll close out this hour with music by Joaquin Rodrigo. He composed this work in 1952 for the great harpist Nicanor Zabaleta, who premiered the work in Madrid in November of 1956. Here's Nancy Allen playing harp with the Royal Philharmonic Orchestra.

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0: harpist Nancy Allen featured in that Concerto Serenade by Joaquin Rodrigo.
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The 19th century featured an abundance of piano virtuosos, and it was easy enough for many of them to write exquisite miniatures for their own instrument. And right they did. Now, Robert Schumann was no different. But beginning in the late 1830s, and using his platform as a music critic, Schumann took a different approach. He challenged his contemporaries to write what he called higher forms of composition, symphonies, chamber music, concertos, and the like.

And by 1841 or so, Schumann was walking the walk, not just talking the talk. Some really nice chamber music by Robert Schumann. It's coming up later this hour. Well, I can't do anything about the fact that it's Tuesday. It's Tuesday. We're stuck with Tuesday. But I can tell you that we have a good hour of music ahead here. I'm Ward Jacobson. It is Music Through the Night, Alessandro Marcello, something for oboe and strings, also a symphony by Samuel Wesley, and some marvelous chamber music by Robert Schumann, performed by the Mahler's Quartet a little bit later in the hour. So I'm glad you're here for Music Through the Night. We're going to hear some contemporary work here by the American composer Michael Byron. It's perfect for the hour of the day.

As She Sleeps, a work for solo piano by Michael Byron, and it was performed by Sarah Cahill. Next, we hear a work by the Italian nobleman and composer Alessandro Marcello from the late 17th, early 18th centuries. This oboe concerto in D minor. Hans-Peter Westermann is the oboist with Camerata Cologne.

0: Hans Peter Westermann played the oboe there with Camerata Cologne, a work by Alessandro Marcello, his oboe concerto in D minor. The Melos Quartet plays Schumann, marvelous chamber music coming up, but after the break we'll hear a symphony, one of the six symphonies by Samuel Wesley.
1: Recently, a federal judge ruled that the executive order to defund public media was illegal.
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1: It's Music Through the Night. I'm Ward Jacobson. English composer Samuel Wesley was the son of the Methodist hymn writer, the Reverend Charles Wesley. He was the nephew of the very celebrated Reverend John Wesley. And he was also a precocious performer. Between the ages of 6 and 7, Samuel Wesley was taught to play from musical notation by a young organist from Bath. He composed 6 symphonies, 5 of which survive today. This is the Symphony No. 6 from the man known as the English Mozart.

The Symphony No. 6 by Samuel Wesley. We heard the London Mozart Players led by Matthias Bamert. Well, in his writings in early 1842, Robert Schumann mentioned having what he called continual quartet thoughts. His three-string quartets, Opus 41, come from what became known as his chamber music period, 1842, and they were given their premieres the following January, although they weren't published until 1848. Here's the string quartet number 2 in F.

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0: The Mels Quartets perform the String Quartet No. 2 in F by Robert Schumann. I'm Ward Jacobson.
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Summer officially arrives this coming Sunday, the 21st. We're going to jump the gun a little bit this hour. I'll just throw out some random thoughts. Freshly cut grass, iced tea, burgers on the grill, shorts and flip-flops, sunscreen. Don't forget the sunscreen. Beach towels, baseball, blue skies, thunderstorms. Yes, I do believe I've waltzed right past spring and directly into summer. Not a bad thing at all. Now, that's where we're going with this music by Prokofiev. Originally as some short piano pieces for kids. Summer Day, just ahead. Hildegard von Bingen was a writer, composer, philosopher, mystic, visionary, and a medical writer and practitioner of the Catholic Church during the High Middle Ages. Some music from the 12th century, performed here by Anonymous Four.

Anonymous 4, performed music by Hildegard von Bingen. Veni Creator Spiritus. Welcome in. Good morning. On this early Tuesday, the 16th day of June, I'm Ward Jacobson. Yes, my 14-year-old is beginning his first full week of summer vacation. He's quite excited. He's already got things planned for each day. You know, that'll wear out after a few days, and then he'll start getting bored again, probably looking forward to school being back in session. Well, maybe not. I don't know. But it's summertime, and kids love it. And that's what brings me to this work by Sergei Prokofiev. He was responding to Soviet governmental directives to produce music accessible to children. So he wrote this album of short pictorial piano pieces in 1936. It was published as Music for Children, Opus 65, and they went over so well that Prokofiev orchestrated seven of the pieces 5 years later. He called the result Summer Day, a children's suite for small orchestra.

Well, summer officially arrives on Sunday, but we're celebrating a little early here on this 16th of June with music for summertime and kids. They go together so well, don't they? Prokofiev's Summer Day from Opus 65. That was the San Diego Chamber Orchestra. Next, some variations by Beethoven, variations on a theme by Handel. The tune is taken from Handel's Judas Maccabeus, which was written to celebrate the success of William, Duke of Cumberland, the Battle of Culloden in 1746. Ah, but you knew that, right? I didn't know that. I looked it up. I Googled it. Beethoven's variations came 50 years later, and they feature his typically brilliant writing in both the piano and cello parts. 12 variations on Handel's See the Conquering Hero Comes.

0: Great to hear that old EMI recording of Jacqueline Dupre, cellist, and Daniel Barenboim at the piano. They played the 12 variations on Handel's See the Conquering Hero Comes by Beethoven. We will get to some work by the Swedish composer Elfriede Andre a little bit later. Up next after the break, something by Respighi.
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It was a celebrated trilogy of orchestral suites based on Renaissance and early Baroque lute pieces by Ottorino Respighi, his Ancient Airs and Dances. This is the suite number 3.

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0: That was the Stockholm Symphony Orchestra with the finale of the Symphony No. 2 by the Swedish composer Elfriede Andre.
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1: About one-third of Mozart's total symphonic output was generated in just a couple of years during the early to mid-1770s. After that, between the summer of 1774 and the spring of 78, Mozart turned away from symphonic writing because other forms of instrumental compositions had kind of captured his interest. Well, one of the most interesting and polished symphonies from that very fertile two-year period between 1772 and 74 was this one, Symphony No. 29, which we're all going to hear together, among other things, ahead this hour. This is music by Héctor Villa-Lobos from 1926. The title, Choros, refers to Brazil's urban street musicians. Choros No. 10 is regarded by many as the masterpiece of the series. This is the Choro No. 1, Típico Brasileiro, performed on guitar by David Russell.

Choro No. 1 by Heitor Villa-Lobos. We heard guitarist David Russell. 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So good to be with you on this early Tuesday morning. I'm Ward Jacobson, and this is a waltz by Tchaikovsky. It comes from Swan Lake.

The Waltz from Swan Lake by Tchaikovsky, Gustavo Dudamel at the Vienna Philharmonic on this early Tuesday morning, halfway through another month, believe it or not, the 16th day of June. I'm Ward Jacobson. It was on this date in 1903, Ford Motor Company was incorporated. 1960 on this date, the film Psycho premiered in New York City, directed, of course, by Alfred Hitchcock. And it was on this date in 1967, there was a pop music festival that catapulted the likes of Jimi Hendrix and The Who and Janis Joplin to stardom. The Monterey International Pop Music Festival opened in Northern California on this date in 67. Big day for various foods. Well, vinegar. It's National Vinegar Day today, but then you get to the good stuff. It's National Tortilla Day. I have nothing against vinegar, but come on. National Tortilla Day, National Cannoli Day today, National Cherry Tart Day, and it's also National Fudge Day. So I'll let you enjoy all of that scrumptious stuff as you listen to music by Carl Maria von Weber.

0: Introduction, Theme, and Variations by Carl Maria von Weber. Carlman Berkus was the clarinetist with the Auer Quartet.
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A barcarolle for solo piano, composed right around 1930 by Florence Price, and it was Michael Clark playing the piano. Well, in nearly every count, Mozart's 29th symphony is a wonderful example of orchestral writing, charming, polite, and faithful to the Viennese classical model. Its lighthearted charm and elegance intends a work which is truly meant to entertain and delight. And to do that, Mozart chose to score the work very modestly. Economical when it comes to instrumentation, but in no way does it limit or impede the symphonic character of the work. Here's the London Chamber Orchestra, the Symphony No. 29 in A.

0: Christopher Warren Green led the London Chamber Orchestra in Mozart's Symphony No. 29 in A major.
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1: The German composer and conductor Carl Nicolai, best known for his opera based on Shakespeare's comedy, The Merry Wives of Windsor, 1849. Here's the overture performed by the Philharmonia Orchestra.

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0: The overture from The Merry Wives of Windsor by Otto Nicolai. It was the Philharmonia Orchestra. I'm Ward Jacobson. Enjoy your Tuesday.
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3: Good morning. From the Fairbanks Museum in St. Johnsbury, this is the Eye on the Sky forecast. Yesterday brought a transition to cooler and less humid air, afternoon readings ranging from the low 60s to low 70s north to south. A few clouds lingered overnight, limiting any fog and leaving some low clouds northeast, all of which will burn off to a pleasantly sunny day. Weak high pressure to our south provides a mainly clear evening before clouds return, part of a minor system in the Great Lakes, with localized showers tomorrow afternoon. A stronger storm spreads lots of rain and showers through on Thursday. The forecast details, some patchy valley fog and some low clouds northeast early, becoming mostly sunny, highs in the 70s, near 70 over the higher terrain north. Mostly clear tonight, some clouds late and some patches of fog, upper 40s to mid 50s. Wednesday, patchy valley fog early, then sun mixed with clouds, a few localized afternoon showers, 70s to near 80. I'm meteorologist Mark Breen with an Eye on the Sky.
4: This is the Composer's Datebook for June 16th. I'm John Burge. If you're a baby boomer who played in a high school or college band, you'll probably remember the Divertimento for Band by American composer Vincent Persichetti, music that premiered on today's date in 1950, with the composer conducting the Goldman Band. Persichetti didn't envision his Divertimento as a band work per se. At the start, it was just some woodwind figures accentuated by brass and percussion. When Persichetti realized that violins and cellos just didn't seem to fit in the picture, Divertimento began to take shape in his mind as a work for winds, brass, and percussion. Persichetti went on to write a dozen more compositions for concert band. Beyond his works for band, Persichetti was a prolific composer of keyboard, chamber, and orchestral pieces. He once claimed that since musical ideas often came to him in his car, he liked to tape a piece of music paper to his steering wheel so he could jot down ideas and keep his eyes on the road at the same time. Luckily for other residents of his hometown of Philadelphia, apparently this practice did not result in any head-on collisions. Composer's Datebook is produced by APM, American Public Media, in conjunction with the American Composers Forum, reminding you that all music was once new.

Good morning. I'm Helen Lyons. Thanks so much for your company here on Vermont Public Classical on this Tuesday, June 16th. Hope that you enjoyed a lovely weekend. As you can tell, I took a little extra day off for some downtime and now back in the saddle, ready to get going again. Coming up in this 7 o'clock hour, really interesting chromatic work from the late Renaissance by Portuguese composer Vicente Lusitano. Something familiar, Johannes Brahms' Variations on a Theme by Haydn. Claude Debussy paints the most extraordinary landscape in his prelude for a piano titled Heather Bruyere. And we finish out the hour with Gustav Holst's lively St. Paul's Suite. We'll begin right here in the 21st century, a good piece to get us kind of warmed up for the week, a piece described as a journey of meditation by Gary Shocker. He wrote his Hypnotized in 2015, a lovely contrast of two very similar instruments, the harp and the guitar. Yolanda Condonassis, harp, and Jason Vio, guitar, perform.

Gary Shocker's meditative work, Hypnotized, from 2015. Yolanda Condonasis, harp, and Jason Vio, guitar, performing here on Vermont Public Classical. We'll be returning to a rather hypnotic piece, Debussy's Bruguière, or Heather, coming up toward the end of the hour. But first, a piece full of penitence by Renaissance Portuguese composer Vicente Lusitano. Writing here in the early 16th century, Lusitano was a Catholic priest. He was also of mixed race, making him the earliest known composer of African descent to have been published. This piece is called Ah Me, or Woe Is Me, Lord, For I Have Sinned. And you can hear Lusitano playing with this creeping, ascending chromaticism as a soul heavy with guilt and sin strives ever upward toward grace. Myrna Herzog leads the Phoenix Ensemble.

0: Woe is me, Lord, for I have sinned. An instrumental arrangement of Vicente Lusitano's motet from the 16th century. Myrna Herzog led the Phoenix Ensemble here on Vermont Public Classical, where we are thankful for the support we receive from our listeners. 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
1: The symphony became the chief vehicle of orchestral music in the late 18th century, and from the time of Beethoven, came to be regarded as its highest and most exalted form. I'm quoting from the Grove Dictionary of Music. Hi, this is Bill McLaughlin, inviting you to join us in the 10th chapter of our series on the symphony. 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
0: 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Well, we turn now to the very familiar here, Johannes Brahms' Variations on a Theme by Haydn, the St. Anthony theme, which, in fact, scholars know now was not written by Haydn. We'll hear the orchestral version of Brahms' piano work. Claudio Abbado leads the Berlin Philharmonic.

Claudio Abbado leading the Berlin Philharmonic in Johannes Brahms' Variations on a Theme by Haydn here on Vermont Public Classical. 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Now Debussy. He paints us this perfect impressionistic Arcadian landscape of peace and contentment with this next work. It's too short. I want this work to go on all morning long. It is his Bruyère, or heather. So taking us to the wonderful purple-colored highlands, you can even hear a shepherd's bagpiping song. This is from Book 2 of his Preludes, number 5, Alexei Lubimov performs.

pianist Alexei Lubimov with Claude Debussy's Bruyère from Book 2 of his Piano Preludes. Well, lest we luxuriate too long, Gustav Holst will wake us up here at the end of the 7 o'clock hour with a piece he wrote in the early 1930s as a thank you to the St. Paul's Girls' School in Hammersmith, London. They built him a new practice room for his students, and this is St. Paul's Suite in thanks. William Boughton leads the English String Orchestra.

0: William Boughton led the English String Orchestra in Gustav Holst's St. Paul's Suite here on listener-supported Vermont Public Classical. We also have support today from the Department of Financial Regulation investigating complaints filed by citizens against insurance, securities, and banks. 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Let's check in with the Eye on the Sky forecast. Today's 8 o'clock Bach is often called his 7th Brandenburg Concerto, but it's only written for two instruments. We'll find out more in just a moment.
1: Good morning. From the Fairbanks Museum in St. Johnsbury, this is the Eye on the Sky forecast. Yesterday brought a transition to cooler and less humid air, afternoon readings ranging from the low 60s to low 70s north to south. A few clouds lingered overnight, limiting any fog and leaving some low clouds northeast, all of which will burn off to a pleasantly sunny day. Weak high pressure to our south provides a mainly clear evening before clouds return, part of a minor system in the Great Lakes, with localized showers tomorrow afternoon. A stronger storm spreads lots of rain and showers through on Thursday. The forecast details, some patchy valley fog and some low clouds northeast early, becoming mostly sunny, highs in the 70s, near 70 over the higher terrain north. Mostly clear tonight, some clouds late and some patches of fog, upper 40s to mid 50s. Wednesday, patchy valley fog early, then sun mixed with clouds, a few localized afternoon showers, 70s to near 80. I'm meteorologist Mark Breen with an Eye on the Sky.
0: Welcome back and good morning. I'm Helen Lyons. Thanks so much for making Vermont Public Classical part of your day here on this Tuesday, June 16th. In the 8 o'clock hour, we'll hear from 20th century Croatian composer Dora Pejacevic, packing an awful lot of punch in a short concert overture. And then we have Gustav Mahler and Franz Liszt with two takes on the sweet scent of the linden tree. Aaron Copland's Our Town will provide us some comfort and solace. Carl Friedrich Abel's Bright and Lively Symphony No. 3 in D major. Finishing out the hour with contemporary composer Marian Mozetic's Postcards from the Sky. Time now, though, for 8 o'clock Bach. Bach's Sonata No. 3 for Viola da Gamba has been called the 7th Brandenburg Concerto and even orchestrated as such, as it structurally represents a lot of likenesses to a concerto grosso. We're going to hear it in its original form, though, with Jonathan Manson, Viola da Gamba, and Trevor Pinnock at the harpsichord.

Bach's G minor sonata number 3 for viola da gamba. Jonathan Manson, da gamba, with Trevor Pinnock at the harpsichord here on listener-supported Vermont Public Classical. 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Well, we turn now to a concert overture by Croatian composer Dora Pejacevic, working in the early 20th century. She condenses an awful lot of drama into this compact piece. We'll hear Howard Griffiths leading the Brandenburg State Orchestra of Frankfurt.

Howard Griffiths leading the Brandenburg State Orchestra of Frankfurt in Dora Pejacevic's Overture in D Minor here on Vermont Public Classical. Well, we have a little pairing of two short pieces evoking the beautiful fresh scent of the linden tree. Gustav Mahler's Rückertlieder, I Breathe the Scent of the Linden Tree, written in 1901, likely while he was also experiencing that scent at his villa in Wörthersee in the summer of 1901. John Barbirolli will lead the new Philharmonia Orchestra with mezzo-soprano Janet Baker for that work. And then we move to Franz Liszt's paraphrase of Schubert's Der Lindenbaum from his song cycle Winterreise. Here, Schubert's character in the midst of a cold, icy winter dreaming of the linden blossoms. Frederick Chu will perform that work.

two experiences of that quintessential springtime arrival, the linden tree. From Gustav Mahler's Rückertlieder, Janet Baker performing I Breathed the Scent of the Linden Tree, John Barbirolli leading the new Philharmonia Orchestra there, and then Franz Liszt's paraphrase of Schubert's The Linden Tree from his Winterreise song cycle. Frederick Chu performing the second work here on Vermont Public Classical. And coming up tomorrow evening, Wren Song presents Sing Joyfully, Songs of Love, Devotion, and the Return of Spring. That's tomorrow night at 7 at the First Universalist Church of Barnard. Free, no tickets required. For more information, visit the Wren Song Facebook page at facebook.com/WrenSongVT. We turn now to the unabashedly sentimental Aaron Copland and his Our Town. Leonard Slatkin leads the St. Louis Symphony Orchestra.

0: A little stroll around Grover's Corners with Aaron Copland's Our Town. We heard Leonard Slatkin leading the St. Louis Symphony Orchestra here on Vermont Public Classical. We'll have more hometown music coming up in the 9 o'clock hour by William Grant Still. But first, we're heading to the 18th century right after this message.
1: As the U.S. marks 250 years since the signing of the Declaration of Independence, Vermont Public is taking a close look at what this milestone means in Vermont.
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0: We turn now to the music of Carl Friedrich Abel, who lived in London in the late 18th century, and he was good friends with Bach's youngest son, Johann Christian Bach. The two of them started up a subscription concert series together, the Bach-Abel concerts, or maybe they went alphabetically, Abel-Bach, not sure. In any event, this is likely a piece that would have been heard on one of those programs, Abel's Symphony No. 3 in D major. Adrian Shepherd leads the ensemble, Cantilena.

Carl Friedrich Abel's Symphony No. 3 in D Major. Adrian Shepherd leading the ensemble Canti Elena here on listener-supported Vermont Public Classical. We also have support today from LCB Senior Living Communities, serving Vermont seniors in South Burlington, Shelburne, Middlebury, and now in Essex Junction. 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Well, fans of minimalism will likely enjoy this next piece by Italian-born Canadian composer of Slovenian descent, Marjan Mozetic. His Postcards from the Sky was written in 1996 for the 13 Strings Chamber Orchestra of Ottawa. We're going to enjoy the opening movement titled Unfolding Sky. A quiet pulse here underlies the lovely long-lined melody in the violin with an otherworldly sound that sort of has come to be associated with outer space. We'll hear the ensemble La Pietà with violinist Angèle Dubeau perform.

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3: Good morning. From the Fairbanks Museum in St. Johnsbury, this is the Eye on the Sky forecast. Yesterday brought a transition to cooler and less humid air, afternoon readings ranging from the low 60s to low 70s north to south. A few clouds lingered overnight, limiting any fog and leaving some low clouds northeast, all of which will burn off to a pleasantly sunny day. Weak high pressure to our south provides a mainly clear evening before clouds return, part of a minor system in the Great Lakes, with localized showers tomorrow afternoon. A stronger storm spreads lots of rain and showers through on Thursday. The forecast details, some patchy valley fog and some low clouds northeast early, becoming mostly sunny, highs in the 70s, near 70 over the higher terrain north. Mostly clear tonight, some clouds late and some patches of fog, upper 40s to mid 50s. Wednesday, patchy valley fog early, then sun mixed with clouds, a few localized afternoon showers, 70s to near 80. I'm meteorologist Mark Breen with an Eye on the Sky.
1: Welcome back and good morning. I'm Helen Lyons. Thanks very much for your company here on Vermont Public Classical on this Tuesday, June 16th. In this 9 o'clock hour, we'll enjoy a few sections from William Grant Still's orchestral suite, The American Scene, highlighting the Northeast. We'll also enjoy Robert Schumann's Fairy Tale Pictures for viola and piano. And then the ultimately soothing Andante for clarinet and orchestra by English composer Alice Mary Smith at the end of the hour. We're going to begin, though, with a piece based on one of these compelling melodies that has intrigued composers throughout the ages, the 15th century La Folia melody, originating in Portugal, inspired all sorts of folks, including Arcangelo Corelli, who wrote a violin sonata based on it, and his student Francesco Gemignani, in turn, turned it into a little concerto grosso. We'll take it a step further as we have contemporary composer Michi Bianco's interpretation of Gemignani's concerto grosso here in the La Folia Variations in D minor. The East Coast Chamber Orchestra perform.

0: a contemporary take on an ancient melody, Michi Wayanko's treatment of Francesco Gemignani's La Follia Variations in D minor. We heard the East Coast Chamber Orchestra, that La Follia tune likely originating in the Renaissance in Portugal. And speaking of Portugal, that is where tonight's episode of Fiesta is heading. Let's find out more.
1: Hola, I am composer Elvio Barilari, your host for Fiesta. Please join me as we go back to Portugal. We will feature the work of three fascinating Portuguese composers. Next on Fiesta.
0: Enjoy Fiesta, Tuesday nights at 9 o'clock right here on Vermont Public Classical, where we are thankful for the support we receive from our listeners. 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Well, you turn now to a section from William Grant Still's orchestral suite written in 1957 as he explores all the corners of this big country we call home. We're going to stay right here in our own backyard with scenes from the Northeast. This work titled The American Scene. The movements we'll hear are On the Village Green, Berkshire Night, and Manhattan Skyline. And then we'll have a little bonus, the final movement of the entire work, which is titled Song of the Rivermen. Richard Alden Clark leads the Manhattan Chamber Orchestra.

excerpts from William Grant Still's orchestral suite, The American Scene, exploring our neck of the woods in the Northeast on the Village Green, Berkshire Night and Manhattan skyline, and wrapping things up with the finale of the whole piece, Song of the Rivermen. We heard Richard Alden Clark leading the Manhattan Chamber Orchestra here on Vermont Public Classical. We turn now to chamber music by Robert Schumann, Fairy Tale Pictures. He doesn't explicitly say what any of the specific fairy tales are, so we'll just have to use our imaginations as Nobuko Imai, Viola, and Roger Vignol perform.

Robert Schumann's fairy tale pictures, ending with a lovely little lullaby. We heard Nobuko Imai, viola, and Roger Vignol, piano, performing here on Vermont Public Classical, where we are thankful for the support that we receive from our listeners. We also have support today from Burlington City Arts, presenting the exhibit Human Impact, Contemporary Art and Our Environment, on view now through June 20th, burlingtoncityarts.org. And the Governor's House in Hyde Park, offering traditional English afternoon tea, etiquette talks, and children's tea. Reservations at 100main.com. We'll finish out this hour with a lovely arrangement for clarinet and orchestra of the slow movement of English composer Alice Mary Smith's Andante for clarinet and orchestra. Howard Shelley leads the London Mozart Players, Angela Malmesbury, clarinet soloist.

coming in for a soft landing with Alice Mary Smith's Andante for clarinet and orchestra. Howard Shelley led the London Mozart Players with Angela Malmesbury, clarinet soloist here, as we finish out our time together this morning on Vermont Public Classical. 90.1 WOXM Middlebury, 102.1 WVXR Randolph, 88.1 WNCH Norwich, 106.9 WVTI Brighton, 91.5 WVLR FM Lindenville, 107.5 WVER

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2: Good morning. From the Fairbanks Museum in St. Johnsbury, this is the Eye on the Sky forecast. Yesterday brought a transition to cooler and less humid air, afternoon readings ranging from the low 60s to low 70s north to south. A few clouds lingered overnight, limiting any fog and leaving some low clouds northeast, all of which will burn off to a pleasantly sunny day. Weak high pressure to our south provides a mainly clear evening before clouds return, part of a minor system in the Great Lakes, with localized showers tomorrow afternoon. A stronger storm spreads lots of rain and showers through on Thursday. The forecast details, some patchy valley fog and some low clouds northeast early, becoming mostly sunny, highs in the 70s, near 70 over the higher terrain north. Mostly clear tonight, some clouds late and some patches of fog, upper 40s to mid 50s. Wednesday, patchy valley fog early, then sun mixed with clouds, a few localized afternoon showers, 70s to near 80. I'm meteorologist Mark Breen with an Eye on the Sky.
1: Currently it's 57 in Bennington, 58 in Rutland, 59 in Montpelier, 61 in Brattleboro, 62 in St. Johnsbury, 63 in Burlington, 16 degrees Celsius in Montreal. This is Johann Sebastian Bach's Concerto for Two Violins in D minor. Violinist Anna Kiko Myers plays both violin parts with the English Chamber Orchestra, led by Stephen Mercurio.

0: Johann Sebastian Bach's Concerto for Two Violins in D Minor, played both parts by Anne Akiko Myers, with the English Chamber Orchestra led by Stephen Mercurio. 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We have music of Saint-Saëns based on a theme of Beethoven in just a moment.
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0: 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The theme comes from Beethoven's Piano Sonata No. 18 in E-flat, the Minuet Movement. These variations are played by twin sisters, Guer and Zuer Pekenel.

0: Variations on a theme of Beethoven for two pianos, Opus 35 of Camille Saint-Saëns. The theme coming from Beethoven's Piano Sonata No. 18 in E-flat. We heard twin sisters Guer and Zuer Pekinel at the pianos. Here on Vermont Public Classical, it's 10:35. We have music of Arnold Bax in just a moment.
1: The symphony became the chief vehicle of orchestral music in the late 18th century, and from the time of Beethoven, came to be regarded as its highest and most exalted form. I'm quoting from the Grove Dictionary of Music. Hi, this is Bill McLaughlin inviting you to join us in the 10th chapter of our series on the symphony. We listen to music of Scriabin, Shostakovich, Copland, William Grant Still, and Samuel Barber. 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
0: 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The Rensong Vocal Ensemble presents Sing Joyfully, Songs of Love, Devotion, and the Return of Spring. Wednesday at 7 at First Universalist Church of Barnard. Free, no tickets required. Next on Vermont Public Classical, we have three pieces for small orchestra by Arnold Bax. Evening Piece, Irish Landscape, and Dance in the Sunlight. They're played by the English Chamber Orchestra, led by Jeffrey Tate.

Dance in the Sunlight. Concluding those three pieces for a small orchestra by Arnold Bax, played by the English Chamber Orchestra, Jeffrey Tate conducting. You're listening to Vermont Public Classical at a minute before 11. Coming up, we have a symphony by the 19th century German composer Emily Meyer and the burlesque for piano and orchestra by Richard Strauss. So we hope you'll stay tuned to Vermont Public Classical, WOXR, Schuyler Falls, Burlington, WVLR, FM, Lindenville, WNCH, Norwich, WVNK, Manchester, WVXR, Randolph, WVTI, Brighton, WOXM, Middlebury, WVTQ, Sunderland, Manchester, WVER-FM, West Rutland, in Stowe with facilities provided by Trapp Family Lodge and on the Vermont Public App. The Eye on the Sky weather. Mostly sunny today, highs in the 70s, near 70 over higher terrain north. Tonight, mostly clear with some clouds arriving late, some areas of river valley fog, lows upper 40s to mid 50s. Wednesday, areas of fog early, burning off to sunshine, mixed with clouds, a chance of a few showers in the afternoon tomorrow. Highs will be 70s to near 80. Currently, it's 61 in Bennington and Rutland, 62 in Montpelier, 64 in Brattleboro, 65 in Burlington, 66 in St. Johnsbury,

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0: The Symphony No. 4 in B minor of the mid-19th century German composer Emily Meyer. We heard the new Brandenburg Philharmonic, conducted by Stefan Malzev, here on Vermont Public Classical at 11:37 on this Tuesday morning. We have music of Richard Strauss in just a moment.
1: Hola, I am composer Elvio Barilari, your host for Fiesta. 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We will feature the work of three fascinating Portuguese composers. 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
0: 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Next on Vermont Public Classical, we have the Burlesque in D minor for piano and orchestra by Richard Strauss. Marc-André Hamelin is the pianist with the Berlin Radio Symphony conducted by Ilan Volkov.

0: The Burlesque for piano and orchestra in D minor of Richard Strauss, played by pianist Marc-André Hamelin with the Berlin Radio Symphony conducted by Ilan Volkov here on Vermont Public Classical at 2 minutes before noon. At noon, we'll get the midday eye on the sky weather from Fairbanks Museum meteorologist Lawrence Hayes. Then we have Mozart's Little Nothings ballet music, fantasy pieces for piano by Robert Schumann, and the Western Hemisphere Symphony No. 5 of William Grant Still. Over on our news service in the noon hour, it's Vermont Edition, today devoted to World Cup soccer.
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2: This is the Eye on the Sky forecast from the Fairbanks Museum. High pressure and fair weather will prevail through tonight. Shower and thunderstorm chances tomorrow will be most pronounced in New York. Breezy conditions will also develop west of the Green Mountains, a prelude to more wind as well as rain, and again the chance of thunderstorms from tomorrow night into Thursday. The details this afternoon, mostly sunny, highs in the mid to upper 70s in the south and in the Champlain Valley, low to mid 70s elsewhere north, south to southwest winds 5 to 10, gusting to 15. Tonight, clear to partly cloudy, lows from the upper 40s to mid 50s, mid to upper 50s in the broad valleys west. Mostly to partly sunny Wednesday, showers and thunderstorms likely in far northern New York, chance elsewhere, mainly in the afternoon, except slight chance southeast, highs from the mid-70s to around 80. I'm meteorologist Laura.

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Les Petits Riens, Little Nothings, ballet music by Mozart, played by the Scottish Chamber Orchestra, Raymond Lepard directing, here on Vermont Public Classical. It's 22 minutes past noon. We have music of Robert Schumann in just a moment here on Vermont Public Classical, funded by listeners like you and by the Fairbanks Museum, celebrating natural science with Community National Bank's Fairbanks Unlocked, June 27th. 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We have music by Robert Schumann next. Some of his fantasy pieces, Opus 12, played by pianist Imogen Cooper.

Some of the fantasy pieces, Opus 12 of Robert Schumann, played by Imogene Cooper, here on Vermont Public Classical. We have a symphony by William Grant Still in just a moment here on Vermont Public Classical, funded by listeners like you. William Grant Still wrote his Symphony No. 5, which he titled Western Hemisphere, in 1945, and revised it in 1970. It reflects his very positive outlook on the ideals of the Western Hemisphere. The four movements are marked, first, the vigorous life-sustaining forces of the hemisphere. Second, the natural beauties of the hemisphere. Third, the nervous energy of the hemisphere. And fourth, the overshadowing spirit of kindness and justice in the hemisphere. The Symphony No. 5 of William Grant Still, Western Hemisphere, played by the Fort Smith Symphony, John Jeter directing.

The Symphony No. 5 of William Grant Still, titled Western Hemisphere. We heard the Fort Smith Symphony, conducted by John Jetter, here on Vermont Public Classical. It's 2 minutes before 1 o'clock. Coming up, we have a couple of lively madrigals by Claudio Monteverdi, Beethoven's Piano Concerto No. 3 in C minor, and the Waldmeister Overture of Johann Strauss, Jr., all within the hour here on Vermont Public Classical, WOXM Middlebury, WVXR Randolph, WNCH Norwich, WVTI Brighton, WVNK Manchester, WVTQ Sunderland, Manchester, WVER-FM West Rutland, WVLR-FM Lindenville, WOXR Schuyler Falls 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The Eye on the Sky weather, mostly sunny today with highs in the 70s. Tonight, mostly clear, some clouds arriving late, some areas of river valley fog, lows upper 40s to mid-50s. Wednesday, areas of fog early, burning off to sunshine, mixed with clouds. A chance of a few showers in the afternoon tomorrow. Highs will be 70s to near 80. Currently, it's 66 in Rutland, 67 in Bennington, 68 in Montpelier and St. Johnsbury, 69 in Brattleboro, 72 in Burlington, 20 degrees Celsius in Montreal. Next on Vermont Public Classical, a pair of Italian madrigals by Claudio Monteverdi. First, Chiome d'Oro, Golden Tresses. Then Zeffiro Torna, Summer Breezes Return. We'll hear the ensemble L'Arpeggiata, directed by Christina Pluhar, and soprano Nuria Rial in the first, and she'll be joined by Philippe Jaruski, countertenor, in the second.

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0: Two Madrigals by Claudio Monteverdi. We heard first Chiome d'Oro, Golden Tresses, then Zeffiro Torna, Summer Breezes Return. We heard soprano Nuria Rial and countertenor Philippe Jaruski with the ensemble L'Arpeggiata, directed by Christina Pluhar, here on Vermont Public Classical. It's 10 minutes past 1 o'clock. We have a piano concerto of Beethoven in just a moment.
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0: 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Pianist Leif Ove Andsnes leads the Mahler Chamber Orchestra from the keyboard.

0: Beethoven's Piano Concerto No. 3, played by Leif Ove Andsnes, who directed the Mahler Chamber Orchestra from the keyboard. 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We have music by Johann Strauss Jr. in just a moment.
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0: 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Electric Earth Concerts presents Kind of Blue, a jazz-influenced program with music of Leonard Bernstein, Joan Tower, Bill Evans, and others, Saturday at 7 at First Church in Jaffrey, New Hampshire. 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

0: The Waldmeister Overture of Johann Strauss, Jr. from the 1991 Vienna New Year's Day Concert, the Vienna Philharmonic, led by Claudio Abbado. It's 2 minutes before 2 o'clock. Coming up on Vermont Public Classical, we have a string quartet by Felix Mendelssohn and the Mother Goose Ballet of Maurice Ravel. 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Fairbanks Museum meteorologist Lawrence Hayes has the Eye on the Sky weather for us.
1: This is the Eye on the Sky forecast from the Fairbanks Museum. High pressure and fair weather will prevail through tonight. Shower and thunderstorm chances tomorrow will be most pronounced in New York. Breezy conditions will also develop west of the Green Mountains, a prelude to more wind as well as rain, and again the chance of thunderstorms from tomorrow night into Thursday. The details this afternoon, mostly sunny, highs in the mid to upper 70s in the south and in the Champlain Valley, low to mid 70s elsewhere north, south to southwest winds 5 to 10, gusting to 15. Tonight, clear to partly cloudy, lows from the upper 40s to mid 50s, mid to upper 50s in the broad valleys west. Mostly to partly sunny Wednesday, showers and thunderstorms likely in far northern New York, chance elsewhere, mainly in the afternoon, except slight chance southeast, highs from the mid-70s to around 80. I'm meteorologist Lawrence Hayes with an Eye on the Sky.
0: Currently it's 67 in Bennington, Rutland, and Montpelier, 70 in Brattleboro, 72 in St. Johnsbury, 73 in Burlington, 22 degrees Celsius in Montreal. Next on Vermont Public Classical, we have the String Quartet No. 5 in E-flat of Felix Mendelssohn from his Opus 44, played by the Pacifica Quartet.

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0: Felix Mendelssohn's String Quartet No. 5 in E-flat from Opus 44, played by the Pacifica Quartet here on Vermont Public Classical at 2:30 on a Tuesday afternoon. We have music of Maurice Ravel in just a moment here on Vermont Public Classical.
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0: 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The Rensong Vocal Ensemble presents Sing Joyfully, Songs of Love, Devotion, and the Return of Spring, Wednesday at 7 at First Universalist Church of Barnard. It's free, no tickets required. Next on Vermont Public Classical, Maurice Ravel's Mother Goose Ballet. The Cleveland Orchestra is conducted by Vladimir Ashkenazi.

Maurice Ravel's Mother Goose Ballet. We heard the Cleveland Orchestra led by Vladimir Ashkenazi here on Vermont Public Classical. It's 3 minutes before 3 minutes before 3 o'clock. We have time for a dollop of Dowland.

0: The Earl of Essex Galliard by John Dowland, played on the lute by Ron McFarlane here on Vermont Public Classical, 90.1 WOXM Middlebury, 102.1 WVXR Randolph, 88.1 WNCH Norwich, 106.9 WVTI Brighton, 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I'm Walter Parker. 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The music continues. It's 3 o'clock.
1: Pianist Yuja Wang says one of the most challenging things about playing Rachmaninoff's Concerto No. 2 is cutting through the orchestral texture so the piano can be heard. She often thinks of it as chamber music and tries to bring out the harmonies, especially toward the beginning where the piano accompanies the orchestra.
2: I feel like the orchestra is basically the sea and I'm just serving waves. So I'm not leading them, I'm just part of them, and it's nice to be in between those great musicians because they sounded gorgeous in the concert.
1: Those great musicians are the Mahler Chamber Orchestra under Claudio Abbado, and they're on the way with Rachmaninoff in about 15 minutes. I'm Melissa Owsley. Here's Fionnuala Hunt and the Irish Chamber Orchestra in the Prelude from A Suite for Strings by Joan Trimble.

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Big Pits at the end of that prelude from the Suite for Strings by Joan Trimble. That was the Irish Chamber Orchestra led by Fionnuala Hunt. Shostakovich, Russian composer, was often described as a nervous man. It was hard for him to sit still, and when he did, he was twitchy. Of course, Shostakovich had many reasons to be nervous, because while Joseph Stalin led the Soviet Union, all that really mattered was how he felt about your music, and sometimes, for Shostakovich, it was not good. That said, when Russian authorities needed a piece to celebrate the October Revolution, it was Shostakovich who got the call, and he knew just what to do, which was helpful because he had about 3 days' notice. Here's a brass arrangement of what he wrote. It's called a festive overture, and it's performed here by Philharmonic Brass.

They call themselves Philharmonic Brass, and that was an arrangement of an orchestral piece by Shostakovich called Festive Overture. 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Here's the prelude from the Suffolk Suite by Doreen Carwithin with the London Symphony Orchestra led by Richard Hickox.

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0: Pianist Yuja Wang says Russian composers like Rachmaninoff have a way of bringing out all the emotions and nostalgic feelings in us so that we feel really human. At the same time, we become something part of a larger thing, that we are part of something that's bigger than us. That being said, she adds, the concertos by Rachmaninoff are fun, and lots of presenters always want those Russian pieces. Here she is many years ago with the Mahler Chamber Orchestra and conductor Claudio Abbado in Rachmaninoff's Concerto No. 2 in C minor.

Jawang has been playing Rachmaninoff for many years. That particular recording dates 2011, when she played the second piano concerto with the Mahler Chamber Orchestra and conductor Claudio Abbado. You may recall, if you follow Yuja Wang, that in 2023, she played all five of Rachmaninoff's works for piano and orchestra with the Philadelphia Orchestra and conductor Yannick Nézet-Séguin at Carnegie Hall. It was, to say the least, a marathon, and she did not disappoint.

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Here's a piece, composer, there we go, Haydn Wood, gave the title, an 18th century scherzo. It's performed by the Royal Ballet Sinfonia, and the conductor is David Lloyd-Jones.

Haydn Wood was a 20th century English composer. That's a piece he called an 18th century scherzo, performed by the Royal Ballet Sinfonia, led by David Lloyd Jones. I'm Melissa Owsley. Thank you for listening today.

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1: This is the Eye on the Sky forecast from the Fairbanks Museum. High pressure is already starting to weaken, mainly resulting in fair weather clouds, but with the chance of a shower or thunderstorm along and west of the Greens, mainly in the Adirondacks. Shower and storm chances tomorrow will be most pronounced in New York. Breezy conditions will also develop west of the Greens, a prelude to more wind as well as rain, and again the chance of thunderstorms from tomorrow night into Thursday. The details this afternoon, chance of a shower or storm along and west of the Greens, highs from the upper 60s to mid 70s. Tonight, clear to partly cloudy, lows mainly in the low to mid 50s. And for Wednesday, mostly to partly sunny, showers and thunderstorms likely in far northern New York, chance elsewhere mainly in the afternoon except slight chance southeast, highs from the mid 70s to around 80. I'm meteorologist Lawrence Hayes with an Eye on the Sky.
2: Here's the scherzo from a piano sonata written by Franz Schubert to start the hour. The pianist is Simona Dinnerstein.

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Scherzo from a piano sonata by Franz Schubert, played by Simona Dinnerstein. Hi, I'm Scott Blankenship. Glad you're here this afternoon. Sure, Antonio Vivaldi's catalog is pretty impressive, and even more so when you consider that so many of his pieces were written for young players. This piece was one of them. It was written around 1740. During his time as the music director at Ospedale della Pietà in Venice. That was a girls' orphanage. This concerto for mixed instruments was designed to showcase the impressive skill of the young ladies in that ensemble.

0: Ugo Orlandi and Dorina Frati playing the mandolins with I Solisti Vanity led by Claudio Scimone. The Concerto for Mixed Instruments by Antonio Vivaldi.
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Felix Mendelssohn worked on his Reformation Symphony for years before he was satisfied with it. He would revise it and then tinker with the revisions and then go back in and revise some more. Satisfied, yes, but he never really felt at peace with it. Keep that in mind as you listen, because the wheat you hear isn't accidental. This was someone writing about inherited faith, trying to say something true about his own beliefs. Here's his Symphony No. 5, Reformation, with Emmanuel Cravin conducting La Chambre Philharmonique.

0: was Symphony No. 5, Reformation by Felix Mendelssohn. Emmanuel Cravine on the podium conducting La Chambre Philharmonique.
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1: Mozart teaches you an important lesson with this next piece. Just because you don't want to do something doesn't mean you shouldn't do it well. Now, even though Mozart was famously disliked writing for the flute, he clearly also realized, hey, my name is going to be on this thing, so I better give it respect. Better give it the respect it deserves. His flute quartet number 2 is next. Florian Zweihauer plays the violin, Vera Riegersberg viola, Attila Zeckeli the cello, and flute played by Jasmine Choi.

0: Mozart wasn't all that nutty about writing for the flute, but you can file that flute quartet number 2 under You Gotta Do What You Gotta Do. Jasmine Choi playing the flute with Florian Zweihauer playing violin, Vera Riegersberg viola, and Attila Zeckeli was the cellist. I'm Scott Blankenship.
1: I'm Mark Breen. Welcome to Night Sky for Tuesday, June 16th. A clear evening and a good view to the west and northwest holds an eye-catching setup of planets and the waxing crescent moon making its return to the evening skies. Although Venus appears to the keen-eyed observer by 9 o'clock, the best viewing is just a little later, from 9:15 to 9:45, when the planets Jupiter and Mercury add to the display. But the most dynamic aspect of this evening's display is a thin sliver of a moon sitting just above Mercury and to the right of Jupiter, forming a celestial triangle. This moon is just 2 days past a new moon, revealing only 5% of its sunlit side. From 9:30 on, look to the upper right of this trio, where a pair of stars we call the Twins of Gemini come into view, giving you a pretty good sense of how bright Mercury appears, even though it's in a slightly brighter part of the twilight. Mercury is 1.5 times brighter than Pollux on the left and 3 times brighter than Castor on the right. Wednesday, the moon slides past Venus on Night Sky. Night Sky is a production of Vermont Public and the Fairbanks Museum and Planetarium.
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This is the Composer's Datebook for June 16th. I'm John Burge. If you're a baby boomer who played in a high school or college band, you'll probably remember the Divertimento for Band by American composer Vincent Persichetti, music that premiered on today's date in 1950 with the composer conducting the Goldman Band. Persichetti didn't envision his Divertimento as a band work per se. At the start, it was just some woodwind figures accentuated by brass and percussion. When Persichetti realized that violins and cellos just didn't seem to fit in the picture, Divertimento began to take shape in his mind as a work for winds, brass, and percussion. Persichetti went on to write a dozen more compositions for concert band. Beyond his works for band, Persichetti was a prolific composer of keyboard, chamber, and orchestral pieces. He once claimed that since musical ideas often came to him in his car, he liked to tape a piece of music paper to his steering wheel so he could jot down ideas and keep his eyes on the road at the same time. Luckily for other residents of his hometown of Philadelphia, apparently this practice did not result in any head-on collisions. Composer's Datebook is produced by APM, American Public Media, in conjunction with the American Composers Forum, reminding you that all music was once new.

Glad to have your company for some classical music, and stay close for a concerto for two orchestras written by George Frideric Handel, and you'll get the chance to rummage through a little musical jewelry box written by pianist Stephen Huff. The Prelude No. 2 by Florence Price is on deck for you next, speaking of the piano.

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1: Overture and think, yeah, it's good. It sounds fine. Very Beethoven-y. But in the concert hall? Oh, the low end of the orchestra that starts the piece, you can feel that coming up through your feet. It just adds a whole new dimension. In the meantime, maybe turn up the volume a little bit as you listen to the Berlin Philharmonic.

0: The Egmont Overture by Beethoven, with Herbert von Karajan conducting the Berlin Philharmonic. Don't be too concerned if your son or daughter is a little bit of a slacker. Stephen Huff, he was a slacker, and look how successful he turned out to be later on.
1: I think then when I got to about 12, I don't know, I just had that teenage time, and I listened to a lot of rock music, and I burned incense sticks in my bedroom and did yoga on the floor, and I skived off school, and I did very badly in my grades, and I watched lots and lots of television, 6 hours a day for a few years. So yeah, everything kind of was on hold then. I still played the piano a little bit, but I was certainly not very motivated at that point.

0: He was a pianist first, then a composer. It's Stephen Huff's Musical Jewelry Box, played by Jenny Lynn.
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1: On three occasions, George Frideric Händel thought, you know, one orchestra just isn't enough. I'm going to write a concerto for two orchestras. Well, actually, I have a little bit of a secret to let you in on. It's not a complete doubling of the orchestra. It's a bigger string section and a few from the brass, but the concerto for two orchestras number two is next, with Tafelmusik led by Jean Lehmann.

The Concerto for Two Orchestras No. 2 by George Frideric Händel. That was Jean Lamont conducting Tafelmusik. The Harlem Renaissance gave William Grant Still his artistic community, but his ambitions were never confined to any one single tradition. You could say that he wanted the full range of the orchestral canon on his own terms. But just look at his Second Symphony for evidence of that. The first movement shows he had absorbed everything European concert music had to offer, and then he decided what to keep. What he kept and what he added was entirely his own. Here's the first movement of the Symphony No. 2, Song of a New Race, and it's Neyma Yarvey conducting the Detroit Symphony Orchestra.

0: That's how the Symphony No. 2, Song of a New Race, begins. The first movement, composed by William Grant Still, with Nema Yarvi conducting the Detroit Symphony Orchestra.
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1: Hi, I'm Scott Blankenship with music by Connor Chee next. His music is inspired by his heritage and the landscape of the Navajo Nation. It's very special the way Connor uses the piano to update the Navajo songs that he heard growing up. On his album Scenes from Diné, each song is preceded by a short phrase spoken in Navajo. And before this music, Stars, you hear, the stars were placed by the holy people.

That's called Stars, written and played by Connor Chee. We have time for one more piece here to finish up the hour. It's by Aaron Copland. And this is a great example of how music travels and influences and even evolves over time. Danzón is an intricate ballroom style of dance and the official musical genre of Cuba. And you can trace the danzón back to Spain in the 1800s with a little dash of French contradance thrown in. The sound influenced Aaron Copland, and he put his own spin on it here with Danzón Cubano, Enrique Batiz conducting the Mexico City Philharmonic Orchestra.

0: Not a bad way to put the finishing touches on this hour's music than with Danzón Cubano by Aaron Copland. The Mexico City Philharmonic Orchestra, led by Enrique Batiz.
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0: Francis Poulenc wrote music of genuine sophistication. But he also remembered to have fun, very important. It's certainly not easy making something that looked easy and wasn't. The Sonata for Flute and Piano checks all the boxes. It's elegant, a little moody at points, and the slow movement will definitely catch you off guard. The Sonata for Flute and Orchestra is coming up, plus Benjamin Britten finds the same balance orchestrating Rossini, and Purcell finds it three centuries earlier with a trumpet and bass line. It's all in the hour ahead. Stay close.

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with the Trumpet Sonata No. 1 by Henry Purcell. That was the Purcell Quartet. Mark Bennett joining in as the trumpet soloist. If you like Rossini's music, you're going to love this by Benjamin Britten. Suarez Musicale was based on Rossini's music and starts with a march that'll remind you of William Tell. There's also a lyrical movement, some yodeling brass tucked in there as well, and it ends with a tarantella.

0: inspired by Rossini's music. That's Benjamin Britten's Soirées Musicales, with Richard Bonning conducting the National Philharmonic Orchestra. Stay with me in just a moment. Jennifer Stinton plays flute with the Scottish Chamber Orchestra for the Sonata for Flute and Orchestra by Francis Poulenc.
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1: Francis Poulenc wrote this music in 1956 on a commission from the Library of Congress, dedicated it to the memory of the poet Apollinaire. Apollinaire, what a cool name. Well, anyway, Apollinaire was a close friend who had died nearly 40 years earlier. This is the sort of friend that their memory may go into the background, but it's never far from your thoughts. And Poulenc thought that friendship was kind of like that. And he could hold a joke and loss in the same hand without dropping either one. The wit is real, but so is the grief underneath this music. It's the Sonata for Flute and Orchestra, with the Scottish Chamber Orchestra, and Jennifer Stinton plays flute.

The Sonata for Flute and Orchestra by Francis Poulenc with Stuart Bedford. Conducting the Scottish Chamber Orchestra, Jennifer Stinton was the flute soloist. Let's go from that larger ensemble down to just one harp for this Toccata in C minor by Johann Sebastian Bach.

0: That's the fancy fingerwork of Emily Hoyle playing the harp for a toccata in C minor, composed by Johann Sebastian Bach.
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1: It's a real shame how sometimes an illness can drastically affect how you make a living. Johann Svensson had to give up performing violin due to some problems with his hands. From the sound of it, it sounds like focal dystonia. But this might spell career disaster for a lesser musician, but not Johann. He put the violin down and put more focus on composition, and he'd later win several national awards and recognition for his compositions in Norway. Here's the first movement from his Symphony No. 1 with Bjarte Engeset conducting the Bournemouth Symphony Orchestra.

From the Symphony No. 1 by Johann Svensson, that was the first movement. It was performed by the Bournemouth Symphony Orchestra, and the conductor was Bjarte Engeset. I'm Scott Blankenship. Thanks a lot for your company.

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Hello there, and welcome to Exploring Music. It's Bill McLaughlin here. We are continuing with our intrepid exploration of the symphonic form this week, Symphony Number 10. We've actually been doing this for 10 years now. As we wound up the show yesterday, I was delighted to find a piece by Karl Szymanowski, his Symphony Number 4, which is really kind of a little piano concerto. And I'm like a kid with a new toy. I wanted to hear a little bit more of that same piece. So let's start once again with the great pianist Leif Ove Andsnes, joined by the City of Birmingham Symphony under Sir Simon Rattle. This is the finale of Karl Szymanowski's Symphony No. 4, Symphonia Concertante, music from 1932.

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1: 32. Shmanovsky's such an interesting man. He was born 1882, which puts him right around the time of Stravinsky, Béla Bartók, Anton Webern. He's sort of that era, but he has his own sound completely. He's not Russian. He's not Austrian. He's Polish. He taught for many years at the conservatory in Warsaw. I thought we'd go back to a piece now written during the first years of the First World War, 1914 to 1916. This is a big three-movement piece, Symphony No. 3, called Song of the Night. This is music which employs poetry of the 13th century Persian mystic, Jalal ud-Din Rumi. Wonderful mystical stuff about the night. The opening line, how still it is. The world sleeps. I hear, and God, we're all alone. You'll hear the tenor leap to that word. It's Boj in Polish, but that's God in English. I hear, and God, we're all alone. And then you hear this wonderful sound. Shmanovsky asks the chorus to sing, but to keep their lips nearly closed. Think about this, 1914, 1916, this is just a couple of years after Ravel had used a wordless chorus to such great effect in his Daphnis and Chloe. It must have been in the air. In this performance, we hear the tenor Wisław Ochman and the Polish radio chorus of Krakow and the Polish National Radio Symphony Orchestra under the direction of the marvelous conductor Jerzy Semkov, who was for many years the conductor of the St. Louis Symphony. Music of Karol Szymanowski, the finale of his Song of the Night, Symphony No. 3.

silence binds our tongues here in this night. The words are by the 13th century Persian mystic Jalal ud-Din Rumi. Music of Karol Szymanowski, the finale of his Symphony No. 3, Song of the Night. We heard the Helden tenor, Wisław Ochman. That's some pretty ferocious tenor writing there, and beautifully sung. Accompanied by the Polish Radio Chorus of Krakow and the Polish National Radio Symphony under the direction of Jerzy Semkow. Music from 1914-1916, music of Karol Szymanowski. And if you're a little confused about what a chorus and soloists are doing showing up at the end of a symphony, just think back to the 1820s. I guess we can blame it all on Beethoven. He opened the door for this with his Ninth Symphony. You're tuned in to Exploring Music. And once again, for the 10th time, we are devoting a week to the exploration of the development of the symphony. Drop us a line. Let us know what you think about this line of questioning. And give us an idea for some other music you'd like us to explore together. You can find us via our website, exploringmusic.org. Well, that was music from the early years of the First World War. Let's go just past that time, 1922, 1923. And let's go to Vienna to meet Alexander Zemblinsky, who was born 1871. He's about 10 years older than Karol Szymanowski. Zemblinsky was part of that amazing scene in Vienna just around the turn of the last century. He was sort of associated with Gustav Mahler, took some lessons with him. And in fact, Mahler conducted the premiere of some of his work. And then Zemblinsky made a sort of mistake. I don't know whether it's a mistake. It's an affair of the heart. He fell in love with a beautiful young woman, also a composer. Her name was Alma Schindler. And they carried on a relationship for a very short time before she moved across the street and became Alma Mahler. But Zemblinsky didn't hold a grudge. In fact, Zemblinsky's sister, a few years later, wound up marrying Arnold Schoenberg. That was a tight little band of friends there in Vienna at the turn of the last century. But we're dealing with music from 1922, 1923. It's after the First World War, and Zemblinsky seemed to have turned back to Mahler as a model. Mahler had created a big piece called Das Lied von der Erde. It's one of his final pieces. Six big songs, orchestral songs, featuring tenor and contralto, and drawing upon ancient Chinese poets like Li Po. Instead of Chinese poetry, Zemblinsky decided to use a German translation of someone who was still around, very much on the scene, in fact, at that time, the great Bengali musician and poet Rabindranath Tagore. We're going to start with the opening of the Lyric Symphony, a big piece for baritone voice, in which Hakon Hagagord, our baritone, sings, "I am restless, I am athirst for faraway things." Hakon Hagagord with the Royal Concertgebouw Orchestra, Ricardo Chailly. This is the opening section of Alexander Zemblinsky's Lyric Symphony, music from 1922-23.

Ich bin friedlos. Ich bin durstig nach fernen Dingen. I'm restless. I'm athirst for faraway things. The opening section of Alexander Zemlinsky's Lyric Symphony, Opus 18. That was the baritone Hakan Hagagord. Ricardo Chailly conducting the Royal Concertgebouw Orchestra. Let's hear some more of this. In fact, let's get the next three sections put together. I'm taking them slightly out of order, but I think maybe it makes a nice little set on the radio at least. We'll hear from Hagagard again, You Are the Evening Cloud, then from Alessandra Mark singing, then finish the last song, and finally back to Hakan Hagagord, Release Me from the Bonds of Your Sweetness, Love. All of these performances, Ricardo Chailly is conducting the Royal Concertgebouw Orchestra, and the soloist again in order, Hagagard, Mark, and Hagagard once more. Three sections, once again, of the Lyric Symphony of Alexander Zemlinsky.

We heard three more sections of Alexander Zemlinsky's Lyric Symphony, Opus 18. Håkan Hagagård was the baritone, Alessandro Mark the soprano, and Ricardo Chailly conducting the Royal Concertgebouw Orchestra. This is music composed in 1922-23. Now, 23 would be 10 years after Igor Stravinsky had composed The Rite of Spring, just for example. And right at this time, 22-23, Arnold Schoenberg's in Vienna and in Berlin inventing 12-tone system of composition. Alban Berg is working on the opera Wozzeck. And yet, Zemlinsky is writing in this high romantic style here, echoing, and in fact, maybe even reaching back before the music of his inspiration, Gustav Mahler. It's a really interesting period of time, so many styles going at once. And now I think it's time to go to what has become the Soviet Union to meet the music of the father of the Soviet symphony. No joke, this is a man who wrote 27 symphonies, Nikolai Myaskovsky, who was actually born in Poland. Myaskovsky had served in the Russian army during the First World War, fighting on the Austrian front, and in fact receiving a very severe wound during that battle. Right after he got back to Russia, the revolution broke out, and his father, who was a Tsarist general, was set upon by some Red soldiers, by some communists, who murdered him in a train station. And right after that, Myaskovsky lost his aunt, who was his closest remaining relative. The piece of music we're going to listen to right now is the Scherzo of the Sixth Symphony, and it has to do with the loss of that aunt. It's a spooky, kind of a ghostly sort of scherzo, and Myaskovsky tells us that's the winter wind blowing outside his aunt's home after she's died. Well, it's not all so gloomy. There's this music here. Let me see if I can get a little of this from the orchestra score. The flute plays...

That sounds like nature music, doesn't it? And very shortly follows this passage in the Celesta. Do you hear what he's getting at? It's a lament. Dies Irae, the old Latin funeral hymn. All of that's in the presto of Miaskowski's Sixth Symphony. In this performance, we hear the conductor Dmitri Lis conducting the Ural Philharmonic Orchestra, music of Miaskowski from 1921-23.

The Presto, the second movement from the Symphony No. 6 in E-flat minor of Nikolai Myaskovsky, composed in 1921-23. In that performance, we heard Dmitri Liss conducting the Euro Philharmonic Orchestra. And that's about all of the symphonies we can squeeze in today. Let's see what we get to hear tomorrow. We'll hear the first symphony of Dmitri Shostakovich, and also for a bit of fun, piece from around the same time, the finale of William Walton's First Symphony. So Russian music and a little bit of English music tomorrow. Hope you can join us. Don't go anywhere, though. There's great music coming up right now. Exploring Music is produced by Sidney Gillard at WFMT in Chicago and produced and engineered by Bill Sigmund at Digital Island Studios here in New York City. Our production assistants are Ella Pinsloop, Eric Opland, Adela Skoronsky, and Weston Williams. Rebecca Neistat is the WFMT production and syndication manager. 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I'm Bill McLaughlin. 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
1: Hello, I'm Linda Radke, the host of the Choral Hour. Welcome, and many thanks for tuning in to Vermont Public Classical. In the next hour, a Juneteenth celebration with songs of freedom and justice from the African-American spiritual tradition. We have three vocal ensembles with part songs for Summer by Schumann and our June birthday month, Charles Gounod. Gounod wrote 12 grand operas and will enjoy choruses from the most famous, that's Faust, later in the program. But here's Gounod in a lyrical mood, the Song of Mary, Magnificat. 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